0: noise and it's out there. And that's what happens when a church has this example, this type, this impression from the relationship of the leaders to the led. What we know about you, loved by God, chosen by Him, what you know about us, that we're among you, for you. When that's the case, the impression that is created, that everyone sees and begins to grasp, what's the impression? Jesus. And so church, you say, well, why go to church? Because church is not a religious club for the converted. Church is an example, a type, an impression in this world of Jesus. And so it's greatly encouraging, I think, because as we think about Cottage Church in particular, I think we are that example. We heard from Emmanuel. What an extraordinary thing. And there's so many other ministries going on. We can't have them all up on the platform every week, otherwise there'd be no time for anything else. But there's so much of that going on internationally as well, everywhere, not just locally and regionally, but everywhere. It's very encouraging, and of course it's also an exhortation that with this alchemy of the example, the relationships between the leaders and the led, what we know about you, loved by God, chosen by God, what you know about us, that we're among you, for you, an exhortation to be more and more like that, so that we can more and more be a brand of Jesus, an impression of Jesus, an example of Jesus.
1: That's Josh Moody, and this is The God-Centered Life. Quoting you here, Josh, in the Bible, the doctrine of election is never used as a message to the non-Christian. That's an important distinction. And obviously, it's a very complex subject, but Right. Can we bottom line this by saying that evangelism should always target everyone?
2: Oh, absolutely. No, there's always a free offer of the gospel. And that is true on whatever side of the fence you come down to, and some of the details you just alluded to about how election is described in the Bible. The doctrine of election biblically functions to encourage Christians. It's never intended to be a message that's preached to non-Christians. So people have this funny idea. It's like, am I in? Am I out? That's not how election works. Election is an encouragement to Christians. If you believe in Jesus, then you are by definition elect. And once you believe in Jesus, then the Bible comes around and says, God has known you since before the creation of the world.
1: And the thing I like about the D.L. Moody analogy that you use is that the understanding of election is so much better after you're a believer.
2: That's right. It's for those who are Christians. Yeah.
3: Excellent. Thanks for that, Josh. Well, we'll continue our look at 1 Thessalonians when we get together next time. Hope you're going to be able to join us for that. And we also hope you're going to be able to join us for the Word Conference. We're queuing up another edition on Monday, October 12th. This afternoon and evening get-together provide a couple of unique opportunities. 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Jonathan Griffiths, join us. 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Next time, we'll continue looking at 1 Thessalonians and exploring the Church of the Grumpy.
0: 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They're within our hearts, and no one else can tell. Only God knows what's going on in our hearts. Look, I look out at you this morning, and some of you have happy, smiley faces as you look back at me. Some of you look, frankly, very grumpy.
1: We'll continue our look at 1 Thessalonians when we get together next time. 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
8: When Marines stormed an insurgent safe house in Iraq, they found themselves trapped in a room with a live enemy grenade. In one incredible act of courage and love, their wounded sergeant tucked the grenade under his body and died so others could live. And there's someone who loves you like that. It's Jesus, God's Son, who took the full brunt of the punishment for your sin when he, in the Bible's words, carried our sins in his body on the tree. You need this love. You need the man who died in your place. We'll help you get started with him at 888-NEED-HIM.
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10: Stan Ferris came to Moody in 1970. As a Moody student, he did the news on the morning show. And after graduation, he worked full-time, creating a public affairs department. And Stan remembers
11: a live call-in show, and you forgot the guy's name that you're interviewing. Oh my goodness.
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11: 5 seconds into the interview, you realize that you don't have a rapport with his guest, you know? 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
10: 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But for Stan, the great moments were usually found on a smaller stage.
11: The backroom discussions with guys like Pastor Cole and Bill Pierce, John Innes, was amazing, getting to know them.
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13: Oswald Chambers said, "Prayer does not fit us for the greater work. Prayer is the greater work." Hi, friends. This is Janet Parshall, host of In the Market with Janet Parshall. And as you know, our fall Share event is nearly here. So let's pray. Lord, we invite you to work in a mighty way at Share. We want the unstoppable gospel to be heard loud and clear every day on Moody Radio. So we thank you in advance for what you will do. Amen. Thank you, friends, for praying. But don't stop. Keep praying for Share. And thank you so much.
14: Your Moody Radio weather forecast, mostly clear skies overnight tonight, low down to 70, winds remaining light and variable. Into our Monday, kicking off that work week, another sweltering day under sunny skies, reaching 95. Light breeze out of the northeast into the afternoon, clear late into the day as well, and mostly clear then Monday night. Overnight low down to 70. Tuesday, staying sunny and hot. That daytime high eventually climbing back up to 95 degrees. I'm staff meteorologist Jason Laird for 88.9 Moody Radio.
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0: 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Well, so thank you again for being with us today.
1: 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I really appreciate the opportunity.
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8: This is Bible Q&A with John MacArthur, and I'm Denny Nugent with today's question about a woman spoken of only once in the whole of the New Testament. Her name is Phoebe, and in Romans 16:1, the Apostle Paul calls her a servant of the church. Now, John, what exactly does that phrase mean, servant of the church? Is that describing an office in the church, an office designed specifically for women like Phoebe?
9: Well, servant is the word diakonos, and it's a very sort of pedantic word. It's a very common word in the Greek language. It just means a servant, table waiter, somebody who waited on a table. It could refer to a man doing that. It could refer to a woman doing that in the common use of the word. Very generic word, not an official word. It's not servant with a capital S or deacon with a capital D. Just a servant of the church. That can be true of a man or a woman. Now, we know that apostles had a very official function and office in the purposes of God as the foundation to the church. We know that elders have a very official responsibility, that they are set apart, called by God, gifted, qualified, ordained, and they serve the role of leadership in the church. But when you come to deacons, there are several places that indicate to us that these are just folks who serve in the church. They could be men, they could be women. And in those lists of deacons that we read in the pastoral epistles, there's nothing that limits that role to men. I think it's as extensive as the service that people render, men or women.
8: All right, thanks, John. And thanks to you for tuning in today to Bible Q&A with John MacArthur, pastor, Bible teacher, and author of the MacArthur New Testament Commentary Series. 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
4: In Matthew 7, 8, Jesus said, "Everyone who asks receives." 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
13: Your Moody Radio weather forecast, mostly clear skies overnight tonight, low down to 70, winds remaining light and variable. Into our Monday, kicking off that work week, another sweltering day under sunny skies, reaching 95. Light breeze out of the northeast into the afternoon, clear late into the day as well, and mostly clear than Monday night. Overnight low down to 70. Tuesday, staying sunny and hot. That daytime high eventually climbing back up to 95 degrees. I'm staff meteorologist Jason Laird for 88.9 Moody Radio.
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0: Something new from Ben Fuller, if it was up to me, on Moody Radio. You know, a personal crisis forces us to ask this important question. How big is our God? When he seems small, our problems loom large. But when we see him rightly, our troubles are cut down to size. 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
6: 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I'm Chris Fabry. 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

0: That's David Leonard. Well done on Moody Radio. Hi, it's Bill Meyer. We heard from Toby Mac a few minutes ago, and I saw something that he posted I wanted to share with you. He says, "My walk with God isn't about being perfect. It's about waking up every morning, acknowledging my need for grace, and stepping out in faith."
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5: Oswald Chambers said, "Prayer does not fit us for the greater work. Prayer is the greater work." Hi, friends. This is Janet Parshall, host of In the Market with Janet Parshall. And as you know, our Fall Share event is nearly here. So let's pray. Lord, we invite you to work in a mighty way at Share. We want the unstoppable gospel to be heard loud and clear every day on Moody Radio. So we thank you in advance for what you will do. Amen. Thank you, friends, for praying. But don't stop. Keep praying for Share. And thank you so much.
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0: If you had told me on September 12th, 2001, that 25 years later, the people of New York would elect a Muslim mayor, I think I would have doubted the accuracy of your prediction. Hi, this is Dave Zanotti. Let's talk about it today on the Public Square. There's a lot of people scratching their heads about the election of Mayor Mamdani, and with understanding. Now, Mayor Mamdani did not win the election with an overwhelming electoral turnout. 61% of the people that could have voted in that election stayed home. That's not unusual in New York. That's the first thing we have to understand about a New York mayor's race. Mayor Mamdani only got 1 million votes out of 8 million residents, 8 million plus residents in New York. Not all of them are eligible by age to vote, but let's say there's 6+ million that are registered and eligible to vote and or eligible to vote in adult ages. He only got 1 million votes. So it wasn't like all of New York rose up to elect Mayor Mamdani. In fact, his opponents combined got 1 million votes. So it's kind of like a 50-50 split when you take whether or not people went out to vote really wanted Mayor Mamdani to become Mayor Mamdani. So that's one thing. New Yorkers don't vote for mayor very often, and Mamdani got the largest number of votes at 1 million as any mayor since 1969, I think. So that's one point, is it wasn't an amazing moment of turnout. But what about this Islamic question? The Twin Towers, 9/11, how do you elect a Muslim mayor 25 years later? That's a bigger subject. We're talking about it on our longer format broadcast, and we're going to talk more about it again tomorrow on the Public Square. I'm Dave Zanotti. Thanks for listening.
1: Your Moody Radio weather forecast, mostly clear skies overnight. Tonight, low down to 70, winds remaining light and variable. Into our Monday, kicking off that work week, another sweltering day under sunny skies, reaching 95. Light breeze out of the northeast into the afternoon, clear late into the day as well, and mostly clear then Monday night. Overnight low down to 70. Tuesday, staying sunny and hot. That daytime high eventually climbing back up to 95 degrees. I'm staff meteorologist Jason Laird for 88.9 Moody Radio.
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0: Take the opportunity to teach your children while they're young. Hi, I'm Chuck Bentley with My Money Life from Crown. Whether you're certified or not, everyone with children is an educator. We teach our children by the example we set. And if we're not intentional, we can waste daily opportunities to instill biblical values. We can teach dependence on the Lord by praising Him for His mercy, His kindness, and generosity. 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We just have to be attentive. 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
1: Your Moody Radio weather forecast, mostly clear skies overnight tonight, low down to 70, winds remaining light and variable. Into our Monday, kicking off that work week, another sweltering day under sunny skies, reaching 95. Light breeze out of the northeast into the afternoon, clear late into the day as well, and mostly clear then Monday night. Overnight low down to 70. Tuesday, staying sunny and hot. That daytime high eventually climbing back up to 95 degrees. I'm staff meteorologist Jason Laird for 88.9 Moody Radio.
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0: 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Hi, this is Bill Meyer. 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
5: Oswald Chambers said, "Prayer does not fit us for the greater work. Prayer is the greater work." Hi, friends. This is Janet Parshall, host of In the Market with Janet Parshall. And as you know, our fall share event is nearly here. So let's pray. Lord, we invite you to work in a mighty way at share. We want the unstoppable gospel to be heard loud and clear every day on Moody Radio. So we thank you in advance for what you will do. Amen. Thank you, friends, for praying. But don't stop. Keep praying for share. And thank you so much.
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0: I'm Ruth Kramer with Mission Network News. Israel claimed control this month of a contested Hezbollah stronghold in southern Lebanon's Alia Talher Heights. This move came after months of operations and attempted negotiations that included Hezbollah and the Lebanese army. Nuna, with Triumph for Mercy Lebanon, says mixed emotions remain.
1: Why didn't Hezbollah give it to the Lebanese army? That was the proposition from the beginning, that the Lebanese army will take over that specific area, and then Israel will not have to take it.
0: Israeli forces have already blown up the tunnels Hezbollah allegedly dug there. But actions like these have practical ramifications for the people in southern Lebanon. Nuna says there's a new wave of displacement. Ask God to make a way for peace in Lebanon and pray for Christians to shine the hope of Jesus among the displaced. And back in May, Set Free Global hosted their first training in Ethiopia. Alumna Bellicho of Campus Crusade for Christ says the change has been transformational. One element of Set Free training that makes it different is the focus it places on helping pastors and leaders reflect on their personal lives, addressing problems like burnout.
2: Most of the pastors and leaders expecting something to take for their church, not for their life. The first 2 days were a little bit challenging for them to open up their heart and deal with the issues deeper in their life. But through the prayers, through the one-on-one conversation, the transformation they've experienced is immeasurable.
0: Pray God would continue growing these leaders. 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I'm Ruth Kramer.
3: Your Moody Radio weather forecast, mostly clear skies overnight tonight, low down to 70, winds remaining light and variable. Into our Monday, kicking off that work week, another sweltering day under sunny skies, reaching 95. Light breeze out of the northeast into the afternoon, clear late into the day as well, and mostly clear then Monday night. Overnight low down to 70. Tuesday, staying sunny and hot. That daytime high eventually climbing back up to 95 degrees. I'm staff meteorologist Jason Laird for 88.9 Moody Radio.
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1: That's Rachel Purcell on Moody Radio. 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
8: The Unstoppable Gospel offers light in dark times. I'm Carl Clausen, inviting you to pray with me that the light of Jesus would be seen in our upcoming Fall Share event. Lord, you're the light of the world. We pray that many would find you as Savior, even in the middle of share. We want you to be glorified, Jesus. Amen, and let it be. And please continue to pray for share. Thank you.
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0: 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Hi, it's Bill Meyer with something to think about from Christian author Lisa Turkhurst. 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
1: I did not want to pray for this guy, but I did it anyway, and God changed me. I'm Shauna Beyer with you here at Moody Radio. There was someone that I just was struggling to love. Some people are harder to love than others. Come on, let's be honest. This guy knew how to push all my buttons, and he seemed to enjoy it. So I was talking to God about this, and I sensed that he wanted me to pray for this person. I didn't feel like it at first, but I did it anyway. And I started to see glimpses of the image of God in this person. And then my heart started to soften towards him, and it got to the point where I was actually praying blessing over their life. Like, I wanted good things for this person. I'm not that good, but God is. His spirit in me was producing fruit that I can't grow on my own. So I became a conduit for God's love to someone I didn't even like. Is there someone that you're struggling to love today? Start praying for them.
0: Series, even if Jonah, not the Runaway Prophet, on Turning Point with Dr. David Jeremiah.
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2: We often think love should feel warm and fuzzy and effortless, but real love costs something. Sometimes love interrupts, tells the truth when silence would be easier. It stays when walking away would feel safer. 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Love isn't proven by words or emotions. It's proven by sacrifice. Jesus didn't wait until love was convenient, deserved, or returned. He chose the cross. We are told in 1 John 3:16, this is how we know what love is. Jesus Christ laid down his life for us. Love may look like forgiveness that hurts, boundaries that protect. Love means showing grace when pride wants revenge. Love isn't weak. It's courageous. Love shows up in daily choices no one applauds. Love is doing what honors God. So let's pray and live that our hearts radiate His love. I'm Diana. You can find me on Facebook at Let's Dialogue.
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5: Your Moody Radio weather forecast. We should see plenty of sunshine today. A high this afternoon right around 95. That heat index 100 to 105. Mainly clear, low 70s tonight, and then another hot one on Tuesday. Lots of sunshine, a high near 95. Sunny mid-90s Wednesday. Thursday, we're back with sunshine mid to upper 90s. And then we end the week Friday with lots of sunshine, a high near 95. Slight chance of showers and storms on Saturday. I'm staff meteorologist Sally Russell for 88.9 Moody Radio.
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0: It's like a problem that we cannot solve with our current connected society. I mean, we are always on, but why? What is creating this urgency? The statement alone suggests the tension people feel about work and life, but why have we separated these two words? Life has taken on a definition that was never intended. Here is what I mean. According to the dictionary, the word life has over 20 different uses, but all of them encompass the state of being. For example, when talking about a biography of someone, you say that it is about the life of someone. A biography is about someone personally and professionally, about their family and accomplishments, hobbies and all. Fragmenting work life, personal life, family life, and social life surely creates a tension. So, you can't have a work-life balance, but you can have a balanced life. The book of Ecclesiastes has me thinking about this balanced life. Why do we feel tension, and what does work have to do with it? It is an unhappy business that God has given to the children of man to be busy with. Ecclesiastes 1:13. This verse alone suggests the inherent tension we feel as human beings about the business we are busy with. And sometimes that business is work business, and other times it isn't. For example, you may love your job and have a wonderful time each day with your colleagues, but then return home to be a caregiver, which is very stressful. You see, work is defined as a physical or mental effort directed towards producing or accomplishing something, and God created us to work. We start to feel the true tension of this work when our underlying motivations aren't about what God would want for us. I really think that becoming more attuned to God's views on our work can help us relieve some of the tension we're feeling in life. Having this view can bring us into a better overall life balance. After all, what does man gain by all the toil of which he toils under the sun? This week, we will explore some of the underlying ways we tend to think that cause us to think we're needing more work-life balance when what we really need is a God view on our work. Join me tomorrow as we talk about fear. Do you feel like you're just not doing enough? 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
1: Your Midi Radio weather forecast. We should see plenty of sunshine today. A high this afternoon right around 95, that heat index 100 to 105. Mainly clear, low 70s tonight, and then another hot one on Tuesday. Lots of sunshine, a high near 95. Sunny mid-90s Wednesday. Thursday, we're back with sunshine mid to upper 90s. And then we end the week Friday with lots of sunshine, a high near 95. Slight chance of showers and storms on Saturday. I'm staff meteorologist Sally Russell for 88.9 Moody Radio.
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4: I don't really have passion anymore. I don't have that energy that I had before. My spiritual life is dry. My worship is cold. I've discovered over time that oftentimes we're stuck because there's unfinished business in our life.

0: 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Mark is founding pastor of New Life Community Church in Chicago. I'm Wayne Shepherd. Well, have you been stuck? You know, where you should be, but you're unable to move forward? Mark, this can happen to us spiritually, can it?
1: It can happen to us, and it happens to most people at certain stages of their life.
0: That's true, yeah.
1: But this story in Luke chapter 13 of a woman who is crippled is an incredible story, full of insights in someone that

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1: I don't know what emotion you have right now. 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Man, I'm so thrilled about what God's doing in my life or the circumstances of my life. But others of you, and at times we all get into sadness or fear or regret. Whatever that emotion is, we're tackling it this week. 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
5: Your Moody Radio weather forecast. We should see plenty of sunshine today. A high this afternoon right around 95. That heat index 100 to 105. Mainly clear, low 70s tonight, and then another hot one on Tuesday. Lots of sunshine, a high near 95. Sunny mid-90s Wednesday. Thursday, we're back with sunshine mid to upper 90s. And then we end the week Friday with lots of sunshine, a high near 95. Slight chance of showers and storms on Saturday. I'm staff meteorologist Sally Russell for 88.9 Moody Radio.
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7: Today at the Radio Backyard Fence, what a privilege to have a conversation with the new president of Moody Bible Institute, only the 11th president in the 140-year history of Moody. His name is Dr. Rick Melson. That's M as in matriculate or Murray State, where he studied a few years ago. You're going to find out where he's been, how he got to the hallowed halls of Moody, and the vision forward for the school that D.L. Moody founded. And I want to encourage you, if you are making some big decision in your life today, or you need some direction, need an encouragement, we're going to talk with Dr. Melson about some of the lessons that he has learned. We'll cover where higher Christian education is, where it's going. Does he see a spiritual awakening or a stirring in younger people? All that and a whole lot more straight ahead on the program, From the Heart to the Heart for the Heart. Let me thank our team. Ryan McConaughey's doing all things technical. Trish is our producer. Lisa's helping out. Josh will be answering your calls. And thank you, supporters, Backfence friends and partners. 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

0: Rules of the football game from the technical standpoint, there's probably 100 different rules. I am aware of like 3 of them. Here's one I don't understand. So the team that has the ball, the offense, they are passing the ball. They are moving the ball down the field. How can that team get a flag for pass interference? They are passing the ball to themselves. I don't understand that. Maybe Rob West can answer that question for us. He's next on Faith and Finance Live.
1: Leviticus 25 describes the year of Jubilee, a sacred reset that came every 50 years. Hi, I'm Rob West with another Faith and Finance Minute. During Jubilee, Israelite servants were released. Ancestral land returned to families, and the land itself was given rest. The message was unmistakable. People mattered more than profit, and everything Israel possessed ultimately belonged to God. Jubilee prevented hardship from becoming permanent for vulnerable families across generations and reminded God's people that wealth was a trust to steward, not a privilege to exploit. It also pointed beyond itself. In Luke, Jesus announced freedom for captives and the year of the Lord's favor. In Christ, we find the greater Jubilee, an eternal inheritance that can never be lost. 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
2: Your Midi Radio weather forecast. We should see plenty of sunshine today. A high this afternoon right around 95. That heat index 100 to 105. Mainly clear, low 70s tonight, and then another hot one on Tuesday. Lots of sunshine, a high near 95. Sunny mid 90s Wednesday. Thursday, we're back with sunshine mid to upper 90s. And then we end the week Friday with lots of sunshine, a high near 95. Slight chance of showers and storms on Saturday. I'm staff meteorologist Sally Russell for 88.9 Moody Radio.
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0: faced the judgment you deserve. Your new beginning starts the moment you open your heart to Jesus. Would you let that be today? Wherever you are right now, tell him, Jesus, I know that what you did on the cross is my only hope of a relationship with God, of going to heaven, of having my sins erased from God's book forever. And I know you walked out of your grave. You're alive. Would you walk into my life today? There's some wonderful information I would love to give you on all of this. It's at our website, appropriately named anewstory.com. Would you check it out as soon as you can? Anewstory.com. And I'm praying that you'll be able to go to sleep this very night saying, I am forgiven and I am free.
1: Your Moody Radio weather forecast. We should see plenty of sunshine today. A high this afternoon right around 95, that heat index 100-105. Mainly clear, low 70s tonight, and then another hot one on Tuesday. Lots of sunshine, a high near 95. Sunny mid-90s Wednesday. Thursday, we're back with sunshine mid to upper 90s. And then we end the week Friday with lots of sunshine, a high near 95. Slight chance of showers and storms on Saturday. I'm staff meteorologist Sally Russell for 88.9 Moody Radio.
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7: Friends, welcome to In the Market with Janet Parshall. I'm so glad we're going to spend the hour together. Let me set up a scenario for you, and let me ask you if you've seen the same thing I've seen. Ever been to a restaurant, and there's a family gathered around the table, and every single person around that table is on their device? That's a markedly different portrait than the one Norman Rockwell painted, right, where the family's sitting around the table, talking together, engaging, saying grace. So what in the world has happened? I'll tell you what's happened. It's that little device that's in your hand. It is taking over our hearts and minds, and it's, I think, in some respects, destroying our families. So the time has come for a great tech reset, and that's exactly what we're going to talk about this hour. This is not, I'm going to make this statement a whole lot of times during the course of our conversation, this is not value-neutral technology, all right? The designers of this stuff knew exactly what they were doing. Listen, when they hire psychologists and psychiatrists in their Silicon Valley companies, they're doing it for a reason. They want you to become addicted to their product because it's not love, friends, it's money that makes the world go round. And there may be other nefarious things there, but certainly the prima facie argument is they're going to try to make money off of this. But in the process, what are we doing to our kids? I don't want to get ahead of myself because I just got through reading an absolutely fabulous book that tells it like it is. And the way the book is laid out is it starts with some of the ABCDs of the problems that are out there associated with tech. And then the rest of the book is what we can do to set some boundaries in our families. Is it going to be easy? Nope. Mom and Dad, can I just remind you? I know I'm in Washington. We talk about elections a lot. The only person who elected you to the position, the parent, is God himself. You didn't run in a general election and you didn't win enough votes and therefore you became the parent. You were divinely appointed to be a parent to the child that the Lord placed in your hands for his stewardship. So this is a very important conversation for parents. It's not the sidebar story. It is not a future tense. It is here and now. And I praise God he raises up leaders who can articulate with clarity biblical truth while helping us understand what's going on in the culture at large. And one of those people is Arlene Pelican. I'm thrilled to have another conversation with Arlene. I think she's brilliant. She's a fantastic speaker. She's the author of several books, including Screen Kids, Making Marriage Easier, Parents Rising, and Calm, Cool, and Connected, 5 Digital Habits for a More Balanced Life. She's been featured on The Today Show, Wall Street Journal, Fox and Friends, Focus on the Family, Family Life Today. She's also the host of the Happy Home Podcast, and she lives in San Diego with her husband, James, and their 3 children. And we're going to

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2: Your Midi Radio with the forecast. Nice clear sky with overnight lows dropping down into the lower 70s. Lots of sunshine on Tuesday. A high near 95, a heat index close to 105. Mainly clear Tuesday night, low 70s. Wednesday back with sunshine, a high near 95. We'll be on our way to the mid to upper 90s Thursday. And then Friday, lots of sunshine, a high on Friday near 95. Slight chance of showers and storms Saturday, a high on Saturday near 95 degrees. I'm staff meteorologist Sally Russell for 88.9 Midi Radio.
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11: Friends, welcome to In the Market with Janet Parshall. Happy Monday to you. Glad we're going to spend the hour together. Wait, is Happy Monday an oxymoron? Is there such a thing as a Happy Monday? I mean, did you want the weekend to be just a little bit longer? And now that some of those hot temperatures are dialing down, you've got some mid-70 days, it's like, whoa, I'd love just one more day. Oh, it's Monday. And you wake up and you say, wow, it's Monday. Now I got to wait a long time until I get to the next weekend. Well, you know what? Can I tell you something I'm doing in my life? Some days I'm better at it than others, but I'm just sharing with you as a sister who's on a pilgrim's progress just like you. Can't wait till we get to the celestial city, and then we will behold him face to face. Even so, come Lord Jesus. So I've been looking at a lot of verses about the nature of God and what the Bible has to say about mornings in particular. You know, God bless those among you who are a morning people, especially that woman that they write about in Proverbs 31. She's up before the sun. This is why I will never be a Proverbs 31 woman. I get it. But there's just something about mornings. And I just discovered this verse in Psalm 143:8 that says, let me hear your loving kindness in the morning, for I trust in you. How do you hear loving kindness? I mean, wouldn't you feel loving kindness or sense loving kindness? But how do you hear loving kindness? Well, first of all, you have the indwelling power of the Holy Spirit. So you've got that comforter who's there. But more importantly, maybe it means, may I pay attention to your loving kindness all day long. You woke up this morning. You know what the scripture said? That you woke up this morning and his tender mercies were renewed, that his grace was going to be sufficient for the day, and that nothing and no one could separate you from the love of God. Now, I don't know about you, but before your feet even hit the bedroom floor, there's a boatload of rejoicing right there. So if I'm asking the Lord, let me hear your loving kindness in the morning, I think the secret's in the second part of the verse, for I trust in you. In other words, Lord, I don't know what the day's going to hold. I'm going to maybe have a tough day on the job. Maybe traffic's going to be awful. Maybe I'm going to fight with my spouse. Maybe I'm going to get a kid who is proving every inch to be the prodigal. But wait, let me hear your loving kindness in the morning. Why? For I trust in you. You've got this, Lord. Nothing is going to happen to me today that hasn't been previously vetted in the throne room of heaven. So, Father, I can take a deep breath and I can hear your loving kindness in the morning. So I'm trying to think of verses about that when I wake up. You know, it's a fact that we wake up in the morning. The Bible says we're crowned with his tender mercies and his loving kindness. Those coupled together all the time. So mornings are not something to dread by any stretch of the imagination, particularly when it's a Monday morning. So I just wanted to offer that little bit of encouragement to you, because you know what? Regardless of your circumstances, and someone might be saying, oh, Jenny, you don't know where I am right now. I don't, but he does. But I can tell you this, every single one of us is either about to go into the refiner's fire, find ourselves there today on this Monday, or we've just walked out, not the same people we were before. That's the rhythm of life, this side of glory, living east of Eden. So somewhere along the way, you're going to be